Yeah, keep on busting down an old romantic doing favors. Don't look good on paper. But when she looks behind these eyes, girl, I can see the psyche. And baby, I like it.

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2: Well, that's a new pitch, that's the same thing. Repeticiones, tú tienes que escuchar Estación Reggae, dime, pero, bueno.

them free. Girls with no feel, we don't chat to them, cause them a murderer. Them a murderer.

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Okay. This is something I call singing the blues. You know this one, right? Yeah? Okay.

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Blues, why do you worry me? Why do you stay so long? You came to me yesterday.

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I used to drink to keep from worrying.

0: of the war. Okay.
1: And why did you want to volunteer?
0: Because I really love to read, and so I am also come in the years at the library and book a very amount of books. And so another volunteer asked me to become a volunteer. And so I have accepted, and now I'm here.
1: So you have come to the festival for many years, for how many years?
0: Yes, I come to the festival from 203.
1: Yeah. That's a very long time.
0: Yeah. And I'm 15 years old.
1: So in our radio station we have like music shows, also political radio shows. Do you listen to Radio Onda, and do you know like which kind of radio shows they have, and are there some radio shows that you especially like?
0: Oh, I really love the music programs, and I love the TG, okay, the news, because it's an independent radio, so they told many news that you can hear in other radio or in the newspaper. Okay, so I really love the independence of the information of the radio.
1: In our radio, we have a plenary of all the people who make the radio, who makes the decisions. Is it the same here? Like, how does the radio organize itself? Do you have plenaries of the radio making people or professional people who are paid? Or
0: yes, yeah, the people is paid, but I think you can discuss this point well with the other guys, because the other guys is in work in the radio. Okay, so he can tell you in the very detailed mode all the organization of the radio.
1: And can anyone participate in the radio? Like any civilian can come to the radio and say, I want to make a radio show?
0: No, I don't think. But you have to ask at Francesco later.
1: Okay. And is there anything you liked best about the festival this year?
0: I really love the library. And the concert with Faxia and Subsonica that play on the 20th of August. Okay.
1: And are there other radios like this in Italy, like big radio stations like this, independent radio stations?
0: I think there are other radios, but I don't know.
1: Okay. Thanks a lot. Anything else you want to say to another independent radio in Tübingen, Germany?
0: Keep listening independent radio, and I don't know how to say in English. Sostenete le radio indipendenti. I say in Italian.
1: Thank you so much.
0: You're welcome.

0: Das war Wana von Taxi Kebab. 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
1: I'm here at the festival of Radio Onda d'Urto and I'm talking to Michele. Thanks a lot for your time. Can you tell our listeners something about Radio Onda? Since when does it exist?
2: Hello to everybody. Thank you for having me. And Radio Onda d'Urto, born in 1985, so 41 years ago. Here in Brescia, Italy, and this experience came from the social movements from the 70s in Italy, and in particular the comrades that founded Radio Onda d'Urto came from the movement of Autonomia Operaia from the 70s in Italy, and the 80s were very difficult for the social movements in Italy because social movements were hit by a strong repression from the state, from the Italian state, after the 70s. And in the middle of 80s, in the 1985, some comrades have to find a new way to communicate to the people, to rebuild the social movement, and they created Radio Onda d'Urto.
1: Thanks a lot for the information. And like, can anyone participate in the radio? Do you have to do some workshops? For example, at our radio station in Tübingen, anyone can participate, but you have to do some workshops and we make decisions together as people who do like the radio shows. How do you organize?
2: Okay, we can say that there are two, how to say, work in the radio. One is the journalistic and political work, and for this work we have an editorial, closed editorial staff, and it's not like everybody can participate in the editorial staff, so do you record news, interview political to political broadcast, to go deeper in the news and so on. And this is the work of editorial staff. The editorial staff take decisions about radio. And there is another work inside the radio, and it is about music, culture, cinema, theater, and so on. And all these broadcasts about these issues are more free. We have a lot of volunteers that organize and record the transmissions and broadcasts about music, culture, and so on. So this section, this part, is more free, more open and participate. But the editorial line about political actuality and yes, maybe something theoretical or yes, political discussion or focus. This is more closed, more about the editorial staff decision.
1: Okay, and which kind of shows do you have on Radio Onda Doto? Do you have your own radio show, for example? Or is there like any show you like in particular? Do you have many different radio shows?
2: About the editorial staff and the news. For example, we read the newspaper in the morning. We prepare the news. How to say? I don't know how to say in English, but the broadcast which share news and a lot of broadcasts in which we go deeper in the issues, topics, and so on. And this is every day similar in the palinsesto in Italian, in the program of the day. But we comrades of the editorial staff, we don't have our broadcast. We have broadcast in which everybody participate. But every day the same. Okay. It's different for music, cultural program, and so on. They are different, every day different, and yes, more colored.
1: But this sounds good, so you have very actual information all the time.
2: Sorry?
1: So you have every day the new information.
2: Yeah.
1: Are there other independent radio stations as big as Radio Onda Doto, and do you work together with other independent radio stations?
2: There are similar experiences with similar stories, like for example Radio Onda Rossa in Rome, Radio Sherwood in Padova, or Radio Blackout in Torino. But yes, in the decades we take some different decisions, and for example we have an editorial staff that is professionalized, and we are in the radio every day, and a group of people, of comrades, work in the radio. Other independent radio take other decisions, but yes, we work together. We often propose some common broadcasts, and we produce a broadcast and share with them. Them produce other broadcasts and share with us. Yes, we collaborate, and we come more or less from the same history, from the social movements, from Autonomia Operaia, from the left-wing movements in Italy. Yes, we are a little bit different, but yes, we have the same story, the same way.
1: Yeah, in Germany it's similar. We have Freie Radios, and we share a lot of the interviews we produce so that like anyone can use them and send them again. So that sounds good. Now about the festival. Since when does the festival exist, and what is important to you about the festival?
2: The festival exists since 1992, and Bern, in the exact moments in which comrades at that time decide to professionalize the radio, and they need money to do this, and without private sponsor, without advertising, private advertising and so on, without commercial stuff in the radio, and so they invent this festival. Of course, the first editions were very small, and in the years grow up, and now this is.
1: And how many shifts do you have to fill? Like, it is a very big festival, and how do you get volunteers to support the festival, and who decides what bands are playing, for example? Do you have special working groups for that?
2: Yes, about the band, we have art directors. For example, a comrade is the art director of the main stage, but in the other stand, you have other smaller art director of the second stages. That's it. And they decide the band and the program. Okay, the community said, okay, you have this task and let's do it. Okay, and this is simple. About the volunteers, okay, when the festival was very small, the volunteers were the comrades of the radio, and there is a social center, to say, you know, in Italy is like different than in Germany. Social center is not like a sport, but a political place. And yes, the first edition, of course, the volunteers were less than now, and come from social center, Magazzino 47 here in Brescia, and Radio Onda d'Urto, our radio. But when the festival grew up, the news share from people, and comrades need to have people to help to do the festival and so on. And so you invite your friends, we invite our friends, and so on. And now some people call the radio or write us a mail, so on, and ask, I want to help the festival, can I help, can I come and help you? And we say yes or not, it depends if we need or if we don't need.
1: Nice. Okay, and is there anything you would like to say to another independent radio in Tübingen, close to Stuttgart in Germany? What do you think is important about independent radio stations?
2: Yes, I think this is the very important. In this historical phase we live, it's very important to maintain this work, to insist in this work of information in front of the growing up of imperialistic wars, of in front of growing up of genocides in the world, growing up of fascists and far rights and so on. We have a historical task to do information, and let's do it.
1: Thank you so much.
2: Thank you too.

0: is above, business continues below.
1: Did I ever tell you the story about
2: cowboys
3: and midgets
4: and Indians
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8: 20,000 girls
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10: You're an optometrist,
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14: I promised my girlfriend I could
15: play the violin.

0: psychosomatic. That boy needs therapy.
1: Purely psychosomatic.
0: That boy needs therapy.
1: Lying down on the couch.
2: What does that mean?
1: You're a nut. You're crazy in the coconut.
2: What does that mean?
0: That boy needs therapy.
2: I'm gonna kill you.
0: That boy needs therapy.
2: Granny Gazoo, let's have a tune. I wanna count three.
0: That boy needs therapy.
3: He was white as a sheet.
4: And he also made false teeth.

0: Can you think of anything that talks other than a person?
1: A bird?
2: Yeah.
0: Sometimes a parrot talks.

0: I just don't understand you. I don't understand the things you say. I can't understand a single word. I don't understand you. I just don't understand you. I cannot understand you. I don't understand you.
1: I heard a sound. I turned around to find the thing that made the sound.

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Ended things in Shibuya by accident. 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Grab your coat, it's all over. Loneliness in his fiberglass eyes, like an unexploded bomb discovered under a Tesco Express.

self-driving taxi. 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The citizens of Japan celebrate our victory as a volunteer carefully removes our headsets. They say he's a metaphor for the bomb, but I think he could be something else. And I guess I'm on my

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Poor misunderstood Godzilla in pieces around the Sky Tower. Us in fake helicopter seats celebrating our hollow victory. 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In the Godzilla Hotel. Of all places.

bombs hitting your brain, creating an impact, telling you and letting you know what's going on. The man's making weaker could be strong. Let's take a journey, come on, through our neighborhood, see if the people are living as they should, just to see you single one out from the rest, see where he's going by taking an educated guess on the estate. Tell me, what do you see? People dwelling in evil, poverty's their destiny.

0: That was Bob Dylan. Just one man doing all that. Playing the mouth harp and the guitar. Because you, well, when you do this, you have to wear a little sort of what another person might call a necklace.
1: Yeah.
0: And then it's got joints so that you can bring the mouth harp up to where you can reach it to play it. Bob Dylan is, well, you must be 20 years old now, aren't
1: yeah,
0: you?
1: Yeah, I'm almost 20.
0: Are you?
1: Yeah, 20. I'm 20.
0: When I first heard Bob Dylan was, I think, about 3 years ago in Minneapolis. And at that time, you were thinking of being a rock and roll singer, weren't you?
1: Well, at that time, I just started doing nothing. I was there.
0: You were studying.
1: I was working, I guess. I was making pretend I was going to school out there. I'd just come there from South Dakota. That was about 3 years ago.
0: Yeah.
1: Yeah. I'd come there from Sioux Falls, and that was only about the place. You didn't have to go too far to find the Mississippi River. It runs right through the town, you know.
0: So. You've been singing, you've sung now at Gertie's here in town. And have you sung at any of the coffee houses?
1: Yeah, I've sung at the Gaslight. That was a long time ago, though. I used to play down the Wah, too. You know, you ever know where that place is?
0: Yeah, I didn't know you sang
1: there. Yeah, I sang down there during the afternoons.
0: Mm.
1: Played my harmonica for this guy there who was singing. He used to give me $1. Play every day with him from 2 o'clock in the afternoon until 8:30 at night. He gave me $1 plus a cheeseburger.
0: Thin one or a thick one?
1: I didn't much tell in those days.
0: Well, whatever got you off rock and roll and on to folk music?
1: Well, I never really got on to those. They were just sort of, I don't know. I wasn't calling it anything then, you know. I wasn't really singing rock and roll. Yeah, I was singing Muddy Waters songs, and I was writing songs, and I was singing Woody Guthrie songs. And I also sung Hank Williams songs and Johnny Cash, I think.
0: Yeah, I think the ones that I heard were couple of Johnny Cash songs.
1: Yeah, this one I just sung for is Hank Williams.
0: It's a nice song, too.
1: Lonesome Whistle.
0: Heartbreaking.
1: Yeah.
0: And you've been writing songs as long as you've been singing, huh?
1: Well, actually, I guess you could say that. Are these, these are French ones, huh?
0: No, they're healthy cigarettes.
1: Oh, yeah?
0: They're healthy because I got a long filter and no tobacco.
1: That's kind of neat.
0: And now you're doing a record for Columbia.
1: Yeah, I made it already. It's coming out next month. Or not next, yeah. It's coming out in March.
0: And what's it going to be called?
1: Bob Dylan, I think.
0: That's a novel title for a record.
1: Yeah, it's pretty strange.
0: Yeah. And this is one of the quickest rises in folk music, wouldn't you say?
1: Yeah, but I really don't think to myself as in a folk singer thing. Because I don't really much play across the country at any of these places, you know. I don't put, I'm not on a circuit or anything like those other folk singers. So, I play once in a while, you know. But, I don't know, I like more than just folk music, too. And I sing more than just folk music. I mean, as such, like, people label just folk music. Well, you know, I like folk music as Hobart Smith stuff and that. But I don't sing much of that, and when I do, it's probably a modified version of something. Not a modified version, I don't know how to explain it. It's just that there's more to it, I think, old-type jazz things, you know. Jelly Roll Morton, you know, and stuff like that.
0: Well, what I would like is for you to sing some songs, you know, from different parts of your short history. Short,
1: yeah,
0: because
1: my
0: you're only 20 now.
1: Yeah, okay. Let's see, I'm looking for one.
0: He has I gather a small part of his repertoire pasted to his guitar.
1: Well, this is, actually I don't even know some of these songs. This list I put on because other people got it on, you know, and I copied the best songs I could find on here from other guitar players' lists. So I don't know a lot of these, you know. Gives me something to do, though, on stage.
0: Yeah, like something to look at.
1: Yeah. I sing you, do you want to hear a blues song?
0: Sure.

0: is yours?
1: That's, I don't know. I can't remember. My hands are cold. It's a pretty cold studio.
0: It's the coldest studio.
1: You usually can do this. There, I just want to do it once.
0: You're a very good friend of John Lee Hooker's, aren't you?
1: Yeah, friend of his.
0: Mm-hmm. Do you sing any of his songs at all?
1: Well, no, I don't sing any of his, really. I sing one of Howlin' Wolf's. I want to hear that one again.
0: Well, first I want to ask you, why don't you sing any of his? Because I know you like him.
1: I play harmonica with him, and mm-hmm. I sing with him. Mm-hmm. But I don't sing any of his songs, because I might sing a version of one of them, but I don't sing any like he does. I don't think anybody sings any of his songs, to tell you the truth. He's a funny guy to sing like.
0: Yeah. Hard guy to sing like, mm-hmm. too. Yeah.
1: Let's see if I can find a key here. I did this one. I heard this one a long time ago. This is one. Never do it.
0: This is the Howlin' Wolf song.

0: You like that?
1: Yeah, I sure do. You're very brave to try and sing that kind of a howling song.
0: Yeah, it's a howling wolf.
1: Yeah. Another of the singers that you're a very good friend of is, I know, Woody Guthrie.
0: Yeah.
1: You said singing his songs were, or rather, his songs were some of the first ones that you sang.
0: Yeah.
1: Which ones do you sing of his?
0: Well, I'll sing...
1: Or which do you like the best, perhaps, I should say?
0: Well, let's see which ones we want to hear. I'll sing you one. I'll get it together here.
1: In order for Bob to put on his necklace, which is what he holds up the mouth harp with, he's got to take his hat off.
0: Yeah.
1: Then he puts on the necklace, then he puts the hat back on. Then he screws up the necklace so that he can put the mouth harp in it. It's a complicated business.

0: You know, necklace got to go around the collar.
1: Also, in case any of you don't know, well, in order for Bob to decide what key he's going to sing in, he's got to decide, well, first he decides what key he's going to sing in, then he's got to find a mouth harp that's in that key, and then he's got to put the mouth harp in the necklace.
0: Yeah. I sing a hard traveler. How's that one? Everybody sings it, but he likes that one.

0: taste. You started off slow, but boy, you ended up.
1: Yeah, that's a thing of mine there.
0: Tell me about the songs that you've sung, that you've written yourself, that you sing.
1: Oh, those are... Well, I don't claim to call them folk songs or anything. I just call them contemporary songs, I guess. You know, a lot of people paint. You know, if they got something that's they want to say, you know, they paint. Or a lot of people write. Well, I just write a song, you know, same thing, so... Want to hear one?
0: Why, yes, that's just what I had in mind, Bob Dylan. What if it made you think of that?
1: Let's see, what kind you want to hear? I got a new one I wrote.
0: Yeah, you said you were going to play some of your new ones for me.
1: Yeah, I got a new one. This one's called, you know, Emmett Till. Oh, by the way, the melody here, excuse me, that melody is I stole a melody from Len Chandler. And he's a funny guy. He's a folk singing guy. He uses a lot of funny chords, you know, when he plays. And he's, I was getting to want me to use some of these chords, you know? He's trying to teach you new chords all the time. Well, he played me this one. He says, don't those chords sound nice? I say, yeah, they sure do, you know? And so I stole it. I stole the whole thing.
0: That was his first mistake.
1: Yeah.

0: You like that one?
1: This is one of the greatest contemporary ballads I've ever heard. It's tremendous.
0: You think so?
1: Oh, yes.
0: Thanks.
1: It's got some lines in it that just make you stop breathing.
0: Yeah.
1: It's great. Have you sung that for Woody Guthrie?
0: No, I'm going to sing that for him.
1: Going to sing
0: time.
1: It?
0: Yeah.
1: Oh, yeah.
0: I just wrote that one about last week, I think.
1: Fine, so. Makes me very proud. It's what's so magnificent about it to me is that it doesn't have any sense of being written. You know, it sounds as if it just came out. It doesn't have any of those little poetic contortions that mess up so many contemporary ballads.
0: Oh,
1: you
0: yeah.
1: know?
0: Yeah, I try to keep.
1: And then of course you sing it so straight. That's fine.
0: Wait, Lynn Chandler has melody though.
1: He'll probably be very pleased with what you did to it. What song does he sing to it?
0: He sings another one he wrote. He wrote about some bus driver out in Colorado that crashed a school bus with 27 kids. That's a good one, too. It's a good song.
1: What other songs are you going to sing?
0: You want to hear another one?
1: I want to hear tons more.
0: Okay. Hey, let me sing you. I never get a chance to sing a lot of. Let me just sing you a plain, ordinary one.
1: Fine.
0: I'll tune this one. This is open E. Oh, I got one. I got two of them.

0: like that?
1: Yes, I do. You know what? The eight of diamonds is delay, and the ace of spades is death.
0: Yeah.
1: So that sort of goes in with the two roads, doesn't it?
0: I learned that from Carnival.
1: From who?
0: Carnival. He used to travel to Carnival. He used to speak of those things all the time.
1: Oh, you can read cards too.
0: I can't read cards. I really believe in palm reading. But for a bunch of personal things, I don't believe too much in the cards. I like to think I don't believe too much in the cards.
1: Anyhow. So you go out of your way not to get them read, so you won't believe them. How long are you with the Carnival?
0: I was with the Carnival off and on. 6 years.
1: What were you doing?
0: Oh, just about everything. I was a cleanup boy. I used to be on the main line on a Ferris wheel. Used to run rides. I used to do all kinds of stuff like that.
1: Didn't that interfere with your schooling?
0: Well, I skipped a bunch of things, and I didn't go to school a bunch of years, and I skipped this and skipped that.
1: That's what I figured.
0: All came out even, though.
1: Well, you were gonna sing another blues, you said.
0: Oh yeah, I'll sing you this one. This is a nice slow one. I learned this, you know, Ralph Rinsler.
1: Sure.
0: Yeah. I learned this sort of thing from him. A version of this, I got the idea from him.

0: Lonesome accompaniment, too. Oh, my.
1: You like that one?
0: Makes you feel even lonelier. How much of that last one was yours, by the way?
1: Well, I don't know, maybe one or two verses.
0: Where'd the rest of it come from?
1: Well, like I say, I got the idea, Ron John, from Ralph Rinsler.
0: Oh, I see.
1: And then I got the rest that just sort of fell together. Here's one. I bet you'll know this. I bet you'll know this one.
0: Take the hat off, put on the necklace, put the hat back on.
1: Yeah.
0: Nobody's ever seen Bob Dylan without his hat, excepting when he's putting on his necklace. Is there a more dignified name for that thing?
1: What, this?
0: For the brace?
1: Yeah,
0: what's it called?
1: Harmonica holder.
0: Oh, I think necklace is better than that.
1: Yeah.

0: Well, I'm skinning back, my good old used to be. Like that. That's called stealing.
1: I figured.
0: Yeah.
1: Let's you see. Haven't been playing the harmonica too long, have you?
0: Oh, yeah.
1: Oh, really?
0: Oh, yeah. Yeah, I've been playing harmonica for a long time. I just haven't never had, couldn't play them at the same time. I used to play the smaller honers.
1: Mm-hmm.
0: I never knew harmonica holders existed, the real kind like this. I used to play with the cone hanger. That never really held out so good. I used to put tape around it, you know.
1: Yeah.
0: It used to be held out pretty good. But then, you know, they were smaller harmonicas than these, you know. They're about this far. And I just put them in my mouth.
1: Mm-hmm.
0: But I got bad teeth. You know, and it's some kind of thing back there. I don't know, maybe there's a, I don't know what it was, but it was a filling or something. I don't know what it was in there, but it used to magnify.
1: Oh,
0: or not magnify,
1: yes.
0: But magnet, you know. Man, this whole harmonica would get wham, you know, drop in my mouth like
1: ooh.
0: That. So I couldn't hold on to my teeth very much.
1: Yeah, it's like sometimes you get a piece of tinfoil in your mouth,
0: yeah.
1: And it goes, wow, it's terrible. Let's not talk about that.
0: No, I don't want to talk about that either.
1: Yeah, at the carnival, did you learn songs?
0: No, I learned how to sing, though. Mm-hmm. That's more important.
1: Yeah. You made up the songs even then?
0: Actually, I wrote a song once. I'm trying to find a real good song I wrote. And it's about this lady I knew in the carnival. And they had a sideshow. Thomas shows, Roy B. Thomas shows, and they had a freak show in it, you know, and a lot, you know, all the midgets and all that kind of stuff. Well, there was one lady in there, really bad shape, like her skin had been all burned, and she was a little baby, you know, and it didn't grow right, and so she was like a freak, and all these people would pay money, you know, to come and to see, and that really sort of got me, you know, I mean, they'd come and see, and she. I mean, she didn't really look like normal, you know. She had this funny kind of skin, and they passed her off as an elephant lady.
1: Mm.
0: You know? And, like, she's just burned completely. She's just a little baby, you know. And it's a funny thing about them. I know how those people think, you know. Like, you know, when they want to sell you stuff, you know, as spectators. And I don't see why people don't buy, you know, something because, you know, like they sell little cards on themselves, you know, for like 10 cents. You know, they got a picture on it, and it's got some story. You know, and they very funny thinking. Like they get up there. Like a lot of them are very smart. You know, because they've had to do this. And I mean, still you can't. I mean, a lot of them are great people. You know, but and like they got a funny thing in their minds. Like they want to. Here they are on the stage. They want to make you have two thoughts. Like they want to make you think that they don't feel bad about themselves. They want you to think that they just go on and they're living every day and they don't ever think about their what's bothering them. They never think about their condition. And also, they want to make you feel sorry for them. And they got to do that two ways, see? And and they do it. A lot of them do it. And it's, you know, and so these are. I had a good friend. This woman I was like that. And I wrote a song for her, you know, a long time ago, and I lost it someplace. It's just about just speaking from first person, like here I am, you know, and something talking to you and trying to say, it was called Won't You Buy a Postcard. That was the name of the song I wrote. Can't remember that one though.
1: Yeah, there's a lot of circus literature about how freaks don't mind being freaks, but
0: yeah.
1: It's very hard to believe.
0: Oh yeah.
1: You're absolutely right that they would have to look at it two ways at the same time.
0: Yeah.
1: Did you manage to get both ways into the song?
0: Yeah.
1: I hope you find it.
0: I hope so
1: when
0: too.
1: When you find it, sing it for me.
0: Yeah. I got a verse here for something. You know Ian and Sylvia?
1: Sure.
0: Yeah, I sort of borrowed this.
1: Ian and Sylvia are at the bitter end now. Yeah.
0: I sort of borrowed this from...
1: He's looking for a harmonica.
0: I don't have to take the necklace off. It's necklace. You might have heard him do it. This is the same song. I should sing this one.

0: But when you really get going, there's a tremendous sort of push that you that you give things that's wild.
1: Yeah, you really think so?
0: No, I was just talking.
2: Take off my necklace.
0: Without taking off your hat.
2: No.
0: Yeah. But then the thing is,
2: good at that.
0: Yeah. After he takes off the necklace or puts it on, he's got to fluff up the hat again every time.
2: I got it cleaned and blocked last week.
0: What did you wear on your head?
2: Stetson.
0: Yeah. Oh, yes. I
2: remember that Stetson hat.
0: You were wearing somebody's Stetson.
2: Yeah, it was mine. I got that for a present, yeah.
0: Why don't you wear it? Because you like this one better.
2: I like this one better. Yeah, it's been with me longer.
0: What happens when you take it off for any length of time? You go to sleep.
2: Yeah.
0: I see.
2: Or else I'm in the bathroom or something. Well, actually, just when I go to sleep. I wanted to sing Babe, Please Don't Go, because I wanted to hear how it sounded.

0: That's a nice song too. You said that you'd written several new songs lately.
1: Yeah.
0: You've only sung one of them. Mm. You realize that? I know I'm working you very hard for this hour of the morning, but there it is.
1: This really isn't a new one, but this is one of the ones you're like, I wrote this one before I got this Columbia record thing, just about when I got it. I like New York. Yeah. This is a song though from one person's angle.